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0: You are listening to K-Hum Radio Without the Rules. In the last half hour here on Friday, I'm going to just play local music. We had Irie Rockers, we had the Papa Holly and the Fleas, you had the Nucleus before that. And right now, swinging on into a pause with a cause, the Humboldt Pause Cause, brought to you by Fin and Feather Pet Shop, Myrtle Ave Veterinary Hospital, and My Cup of Tea. Now, if you lost or found a pet or spotted an animal wandering anywhere they shouldn't be, Humboldt Pause Cause is the place to check and share that information. At HumboldtPawsCause.com, you can browse lost and found pet reports from around the county. They have photos, location details, posters to download, and if you find the right contact information, you can help get pets back home, too. It is an incredible resource. Just keep an eye on the latest reports. Help a neighbor, a family member, or a very confused dog or cat, make the connection that they need. That's the Humboldt Pause Cause, brought to you by Myrtle Ave Veterinary Hospital, Fin and Feather Pet Shop, and My Cup of Tea.
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0: Alrighty, friends, that is going to do it for me today on this Friday afternoon here on K-Hum. We made it to the edge of the weekend. There is way too much happening around Humble to try and squeeze it all into one sign-off, but let's try. We got Friday Night Market, the Humboldt Folklife Festival, Auto Expo, a Crabs game at the ballpark, and local musicians taking over stages all over. You got Arcata, Eureka, and beyond. For the full rundown, just check out the lowdown at thelostcoastoutpost.com. I'm not going to spend too much time here on it. Big thanks, though, to the Poppies who came by, the California Poppies, Dash Rowe and Chris Renoso coming in today. Go send some love their way. This Sunday at 8 p.m., the basement in Arcata is Will English III's final show with the band, and we've got a lot coming on up next week, so stick around. Tuesday, we got Shredding Hunger Volume 3 interview with it's a Food for People benefit. We got folks from Good Time Charlie's, the Wittershins, and Dos Galletas, and more coming on in. Wednesday, the Starhoppers will be here for live local music before their Friday night market set on the 31st. And next Friday, Courage Lost Coast is going to be rolling through ahead of his show at Fatsy Klein's Historic Eagle House. Now, that's it for me. I'll be back in the seat on Monday. Go out there, catch a show, support something local, and enjoy your Friday night. Make it a great one or not. The choice is always yours. Take care of yourselves. Take care of each other. I'll see you at the masquerade if you're going to be there.
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0: 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When I'm out dotting my Dewey Decimals, I'm listening to K-Hum.
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We're going to start tonight with Tom Principato, a little Latin-flavored instrumental track. Thanks for tuning in. You're on the South Side.

0: Yeah, the great Tony Joe White, Steamy Windows, tune of his covered by Tina Turner, Delbert McClinton, a few other folks. We start off with Latin flavor, guitar workout from Tom Principato, simply called Bobo's Groove. In between there was Buster Benton with Leave Me Alone. I'm Chaz Lewis. That's how we do it right here on the South Side, y'all. Thanks for tuning in. We're going to come back with a track from the posthumous release of the late Mike Finnegan.
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0: Yeah, Mike Finnegan, self-titled posthumous release. Here's a track from that. You're on the South Side.

Reverend Al Green, Are You Lonely For Me, Baby? We start off with Mike Finnegan, She's Not Just Another Woman. Then it was a tune from War. This week was the birthday of Papa D. Allen, vocalist, percussion, founding member. Where Was You At? War. The incredible Danielle Nicole gave us Someday You Might Change Your Mind. And then Al Green with Are You Lonely For Me, Baby? We're going to break away, come right back. Was also the birthday of George Clinton this week. Got some Funkadelic, some Mighty Mo Rogers on his birthday. Screamin' Jay Hawkins, stay right there.

0: Rufus! 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
0: Golden retriever, red collar, Lassie near Sequoia Park.
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4: 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George Clinton with Funkadelic up next. We got Screamin' Jay Hawkins, Mighty Mo Rogers. Stay right there.

0: Yeah, Dennis Grunling, incredible harmonica player. He'll be at the Rebbe Coast Music Fest along with the Nick Moss Band. Dennis Grunling. That was Simmer Down. We start off with Funkadelic featuring George Clinton. Celebrated a birthday last week. Can you get to that? Mighty Mo Rogers, birthday today. Keyboard player, producer. Haunted by the Blues, the name of that track. Screamin' Jay Hawkins with You Ain't Foolin' Me. And then Dennis Grunling. You can check out the incredible lineup for the Rebbe Coast Music Fest at rcmfest.org. 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
0: Rex Garvin and the Mighty Cravers up next. I'm Chaz Lewis. You're on the South Side.

0: You have the intense Lonnie Mack, Stop. Before that, we heard Rex Garvin and the Cravers, a track called Searching. That wraps up hour one of the South Side. I'll be here till 10 o'clock. Appreciate you tuning in. We're going to break away real quick. Come right back.
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0: 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You can also hear us on Trendsetter K282AD in Ferndale.

We got a crazy little instrumental track from C.C. Adcock. Then we're going to hear from Ray Charles with a tune that he recorded on this date in 1963. You're on the South Side.

said, there ain't a thing I can do. My wife and my kids all down with the flu. And I was just thinking about calling on you, 'cause I'm busting myself. Well, that's what he told me.

Texas, Memphis, Chicago, and of course, up and down the West Coast. This is Rick Estrin, and every week on the South Side, Chaz Lewis takes you where the blues lives on KHUM.

0: Rick Astron and the Nightcats. Dangerous Gentlemen. They're going to be at the Rebecca's Music Fest. Good on you for that. Check that out. That's at rcmfest.org. Happy birthday today to Lorenzo Farrell, their keyboard player, covering the bass with his left hand. That was Rick Astron and the Nightcats from their release, The Hits Keep Coming, most recent, Somewhere Else. We started off with kind of a wacky instrumental track from CC Adcock called Bo's Bounce. Then it was the eternally inspirational Ray Charles, first recorded by Burl Ives. It was actually written by a country songwriter. The tune Busted, recorded on this day in 1963. We're going to break away, come back with some Gallia Volt, Floyd McDaniel. Stay right there. Appreciate you tuning in.
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Yeah. Up next, that was Floyd McDaniel with Dave Spector, West Side Baby. Up next, this is going out to the guy that called me that just got back from Chicago. Talked to Buddy Guy. I didn't get your name, but I appreciate your call. Here's Buddy himself.

0: Yeah. That was the great Paul Thorne. Simply called That's a Lie. I wouldn't mess with him. Former boxer. Preacher's kid. Good guy. Great singer. Excellent songwriter. Paul Thorne. Right here on the South Side. We're about halfway through this big mess I'm serving up here tonight. I appreciate you being along for the ride. Thank you. I'm going to be here till 10 o'clock. Got a lot more great music to serve. We'll be right back.
1: In these strange times, music is more important than ever. It helps to keep us happy and balanced. I know it makes me feel better, especially when I'm playing music for all of you. Tune in Monday nights from 9 to midnight for Gus Mozart's Music Box, sponsored by Ramon's Bakery and Six Rivers Optical, right here on KHUM.
0: Yeah, that's Monday nights. Gus Mozart's Music Box, always guaranteed to surprise and delight your ears. Check him out Monday nights. Up next, a man celebrated birthday today, the mighty Mo Rogers, keyboard player. We're going to hear from him right now. And then we got Steve Froin, some Percy Struther. Much more blues. Stay right here.

Yeah, that last tune was Robin Banks. He's been a part of the Dallas blues scene for a long time. That recording featured the Mulder brothers, Johnny and Jay. Before that, we heard Mighty Mo Rogers with Bad Luck. Up next, we got a brand new release from Mark Hummel. That's available at his website if you want to check it out. It's called Road Dog. He definitely qualifies for that. We're going to hear a track from that coming right up. All-star lineup on this one. Junior Watson, the great Anson Funderburg, many, many others.

Ah, the great Steve Froin. Tune he wrote along with Dave Spector, Hoverin' Hawk. We started off with Mighty Mo Rodgers from his release 2023, a tune called Bad, Bad Luck. Miss Robin Banks out of Dallas, featuring Johnny Moeller on guitar, Not Today. Then we heard something brand new from Mark Hummel. You can do what I did and go to his website and buy yourself a copy. It's not streaming. Mark Hummel's brand new release called Road Dog has an incredible lineup of players, of course, as you would expect. Bob Welch on piano on that tune. Junior Watson, Anson Funderburk. Steve Froin closes us out, and we're going to take a quick break before we continue.

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20: 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It's just right. Check them out. Floyd Jones up next. We're closing in on 9 o'clock. I appreciate you tuning in. You're on the South Side, KHUM.

Ah, Sleepy LaBeef. You can't catch me. Big man known as much for his country and rockabilly stuff, his blues. Sleepy LaBeef with You Can't Catch Me. Before that, it was Floyd Jones, M&O Blues. I try to bring the obscure to the table each week, along with things I know you are probably familiar with. Treasures, everybody's forgotten. It's all right here. It's the South Side, baby. It's about a minute after 9 p.m. This is 104.3 and 104.7 KHUM, Cutting, Eureka, Arcata, and streaming at khum.com. 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Joe Bonamassa did a project for B.B. King's 100th birthday and got together with lots and lots of luminaries. We're going to hear a track from him right now, along with Jade McRae and Robin Ford. B.B. King's tune, Ain't Nobody Home.

Closed out there with Percy Strother, Cause of It All, otherwise known as Who's Been Talking. We start off with Joe Bonamassa, Jade McRae, and Robin Ford. Joe Bonamassa's three-disc B.B. King Blues Summit 100, Ain't Nobody Home, the name of the track. In between there, Homer Banks gave us Hooked by Love. I'm Chaz Lewis. I'll be here till 10 o'clock. I appreciate your kind attention.

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Yeah, up next, the aptly named Guitar Crusher. 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

Friday night. KHUM is your blues station as Chaz Lewis gets your weekend started right with great blues and soul on the South Side. This is Alabama Mike. Thanks for listening.

Yeah, the powerful Nora Jean Brusso. That was Bob Coratore with Nora Jean. It's My Life. We started off with Guitar Crusher. Why, oh, why?

It was Johnny Bergen with Alabama Mike. Hope you got to hear the tribute to Johnny Bergen last week. Always enjoy playing the leftovers. Did the best I could from Johnny Bergen with Alabama Mike on vocals. After that, Mark Almond. Johnny Almond, who played sax and flute with John Mayall, celebrating a birthday today. So we heard from him and guitarist John Mark, who also played with John Mayall. Classic tune, The City. I don't want to go, I don't want to go. After that, Bob Cortori, and Here We Are, Babies. I'm going to be here until 10 o'clock. I appreciate you hanging in there with me. We'll be right back.

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Yeah, got a request for some Howlin' Wolf. I'm always up for that. You're on the South Side. I'm here every Friday, 7 to 10. Remember to check out the website over the weekend. You can find that at thesouthside.org. Or just go to the K-Hum Facebook page. I'll be posting a playlist there. Appreciate you tuning in. Spread the gospel. Come back next week. Let somebody know that needs some of what we got on a Friday night how to find us.

0: Let's get caught up, babies. We heard Mark Allman with The City, Bob Coratore, along with Nora Jean Brusso. It's My Life. Mighty Mo Wodgers gave us Blues Is My Wailing Wall. The great champion Jack Dupree out of New Orleans, People Talk. And then it was Rex Garvin and the Mighty Cravers. Rex's birthday today. He gone, but we remember him. We're going to take a quick break, come back with a couple more tunes. Thanks for being here. You're on the South Side.
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Oh, yeah, the great Dr. John. Blow, wind, blow. Hey, I got to get out of here. Remember, tomorrow is, in Eureka, is Get Out and Play Day. 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I'm going to be here next week. Surprise! Oh, yeah, look forward to it all week. We're going to get out of here with a new release from a Chicago harmonica player named Russ Green. 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

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I know it makes me feel better, especially when I'm playing music for all of you. 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

0: Rufus! 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
0: Golden retriever, red collar, Lassie near Sequoia Park.
1: Sarah posted to Humboldt Paws Cause. Within minutes, her neighbors started looking, checking backyards, pulling ring footage, keeping an eye out on their dog walks.
2: Hey, I think I saw your dog. Yeah, down at Community Garden on H Street.
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0: Oh my God, Rufus! I thought I lost you forever.
1: 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Just neighbors helping neighbors.
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I've been

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Let's take some time to pause, breathe, and allow ourselves to center so that we can be open to every possibility in any situation. 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

0: This is Mark. 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

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Home is calling, but she won't get near it ever again. Steps on the gas just to harness the anger. Last thing he do is try to understand her. 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
0: 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I haven't slept in days.
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0: is on her way out to Fieldbrook Elementary School. Sienna, your mom and dad want you to know that they are very proud of you and that they love you very much.
1: And just like that, Sienna became a K-Hum kid. Kids should feel special. 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Got a Bruno Mars song that gets you going? Maybe a little Ella Langley, or how about some Lava Chicken for breakfast? Just call me in the booth, 707-232-5486. That's 707-232-KHUM. 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
3: 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Can I ask a question?
2: Absolutely. 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
3: Am I a K-Hum kid?
2: You sure are, Sienna. 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

this lick, I'm a-picking on the guitar. 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Maybe I need me a bunch of more notes and a mess of them fancy chords. 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

0: kisses. 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
1: Happy

says, what would Jesus do? The other bumper sticker says, power of pride. I was thumbing through the stations on my own television when I come across a guy on this religious station singing, somebody's coming. He sounded whiter than me somehow.

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The one my dad told me to, and his told him to. And I probably pray as much or more than you do. Believe every word I sing, but believing and knowing, those are two different things. And if you're trying to change the way a stranger's life will have to go, I believe this is where I want to stick to what I know, which is nothing, you know, nothing for sure. So just chill till the next episode. Now back to the lecture at hand. Seems like my neighbor wants to kill what he can't understand. I say, we can't just kill what we don't understand. But I turn on my TV and I see that, oh yeah, we can. We can and we have since the dawn of man. But countless gods whose only real seeming plan was to see to it that clinging to life was our fate. And you got to admit, life's pretty great.

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Bombs and stuff dropping on you. You know we wouldn't do that to you. We're the leaders of the world. We're the real cool guys. We're elected and respected. We try to be wise. We're not going to drop a bunch of bombs on everybody, blow up the whole world over some little political difficulty or border dispute or something. Us leaders of the world would like all you people just to sit back and relax and take it easy and

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And things change. You wake up some morning and you realize that you're just out of it. I find myself at some friend's apartment. It'd be a nice spring day. Little birds would be singing in the trees. All my friends, they'd be sitting around inside. They was getting kind of out of it too, I guess, but seemed to be working out all right for them. They'd be sitting around in a little apartment watching TV, you know, on a nice spring day. They'd be watching like reruns of Three's Company and stuff like that. They'd be laughing, you know, just having a great time. I didn't get it. So I knew I must be kind of out of sync and out of swing. I need a little bit of help. Well, just luckily for me, the great Swami Prisnadarabi was coming through town. I think he was on his way out to Boulder, Colorado or somewhere. He was giving a little advice as he went by, and I went to see the guy, and in so many words I said to him, "Swami, I'm in bad shape here. And I heard you got the true knowledge, which you can give to me, which will clear up all my doubts and difficulties and get me back on the track, back in the swing, fully adjusted to life in the 20th century. And the only trouble I heard about Swami is you charge about $800 for the true knowledge. That's all right. I mean, I never expected there to be a blue light special on enlightenment or anything like that, but I'm just a guitar player, your holy swaminess, and I was hoping we could make a deal where I would give you like maybe $400. And I was hoping you could give me like just maybe half of the true knowledge. Just enough to get me by for a month or 6 weeks at the most, and then I'll give you the rest of the cash. You give me the rest of the knowledge, I'll be enlightened, your pockets will be a little heavy, we'll both be doing all right, what do you say?" Well, the Swami, he looked at me from under his heavy-lidded eyes, his mysterious eyes. He smiled at me. That was nothing new, you know. The Swami was always kind of smiling, like he knew something that you didn't know, like those people that they just levitate just a little bit, you know, and they got a little smile on their face. He smiled, he looked at me and he said,

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0: Rufus, Rufus, where are you, buddy?
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0: Golden retriever, red collar, Lassie near Sequoia Park.
1: Sarah posted to Humbled Paws Cause. Within minutes, her neighbors started looking, checking backyards, pulling ring footage, keeping an eye out on their dog walk.
2: Hey, I think I saw your dog. Yeah, down at Community Garden on H Street.
1: 3 hours.
0: Oh my God, Rufus! I thought I lost you forever.
1: This has happened over 10,000 times in the last 12 years. Just neighbors helping neighbors.
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I'm Chaz Lewis. Thanks to Arcata Cheesemakers, Cypress Grove, for making the show possible. 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
1: You got it, bub. 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
2: No, man. Hands up. Let's take him to a show. Or wait, no, is there a festival today?
1: He wants to go to his hotel.
0: I would like to go to my hotel, please. I haven't slept in days.
2: Bro, you're on humble time now. You gotta soak up some of the culture. Let's see. khum. Good time, guys.
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4: The Badawat Wiyot in the ancestral Mad River Valley lived on active floodplains with seismically active watersheds for many thousands of years. These ancestors were always engaged in natural hazard mitigation. The ancestral Wiyot may simply have thought of risk assessment and hazard planning as exercising common sense, while modern-day Wiyot operate within a much more complex regulatory environment. Today, the Blue Lake Rancheria builds on those ancient practices with the same goal, to reduce damage and the loss of life resulting from disasters. 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

0: to Fieldbrook Elementary School. Sienna, your mom and dad want you to know that they are very proud of you and that they love you very much.
1: And just like that, Sienna became a K-Hum kid. Kids should feel special. 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Got a Bruno Mars song that gets you going? Maybe a little Ella Langley, or how about some Lava Chicken for breakfast? Just call me in the booth, 707-232-5486. That's 707-232-KHUM. 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

life. 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
1: You know that feeling when your dog slips out the gate? 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
0: Golden retriever, red collar, Lassie near Sequoia Park.
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2: 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Yeah, down at Community Garden on H Street.
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0: Oh my God, Rufus! I thought I lost you forever.
1: 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Just neighbors helping neighbors.
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Melinda was mine till the time that I found her, holding Jim and loving him. Then Sue came along, loved me strong, that's what I thought, me and Sue. But that died too. Don't know that I will, but until I can find me a girl who'll stay and won't play games behind me, I'll be what I am, a solitary man, solitary man. 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I know it's been done, having one girl who loved me, right or wrong.

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1: Welcome to the Eco News Report. I'm your host this week, Tom Wheeler, Executive Director of EPIC, the Environmental Protection Information Center. And we are going to be talking about this kind of exciting moment that we have in conservation, where we have the marrying together of tribal justice through land back and environmental conservation through land back. So joining me to discuss this wonderful marriage is Molly Myers. Molly is the president of the Klamath Indigenous Land Trust and is the co-founder and COO of Ridges to Riffles. Hey, Molly.
2: Ayuki.
1: And we are also joined by our friend Alex Loomer. Alex is a lobbyist for the Kurik tribe and is also on the EPIC board of directors. Hey, Alex.
3: Hey, Tom.
1: All right, so there is a piece of legislation that inspired today's conversation, and that is AB 53, a bill introduced by Assemblymember Ramos. Maybe let's go into what AB 53 would do. Molly or Alex, do you want to give the elevator pitch speech for AB 53?
3: Sure, I can give the high level kind of overview. So the bill currently does two things. It opens up two different programs within the Resources Agency to funding being extended to federally recognized tribes. This would be the Inland Wetlands Conservation Program and the Central Valley Habitat Joint Venture. These are for purposes of wetland and upland habitat restoration. They previously have not been available for federally recognized tribes. This will now make them eligible. And it would also allow for the Resources Agency to enter into land management contracts for department-managed lands with federally recognized tribes. Again, previously, they were not eligible to do this. This will now open up that eligibility. And I'll note that non-federally recognized tribes, through going into a nonprofit entity, have already been eligible. So a lot of them have been able to participate in these programs, and federally recognized tribes would also like to join the party and get to help. So the third piece of the bill is aimed at trying to get land for conservation purposes transferred to federally recognized tribes so they can continue to manage and protect these lands for conservation purposes. That section of the bill was removed in the Senate Natural Resources and Water Committee, and there's a broad coalition of tribes and environmental and conservation organizations right now urging the state Senate to put that piece of the bill back in and clarifying that existing law allows federally recognized tribes to accept pre-existing legal obligations like conservation easements and other protections on the land when they accept these lands. But we just need to make sure that language is clarified in the bill. So that's an ongoing conversation in the Senate right now.
1: I feel like AB 53 surprised me in that this has drawn considerable opposition from both what I would call conservative and liberal camps, to maybe overly simplify, but we have conservative supervisors from rural counties together with white liberals from urban areas who have expressed concern about this bill. Alex, I know that EPIC is in support of this bill and you are working in Sacramento to try to get it passed, but if you could, can you try to give an explanation of where this concern is coming from? Because it seems strange to me, especially from the white liberal enviros, that if a tribe wants to do conservation work, wants to have land back for conservation purposes, why would someone be opposed?
3: Yeah, I mean, great question. And it surprised me as well. I'll just read a quote from their letter of concern that basically said that they were concerned about transferring these lands could create an unintended loophole that could gate previously applicable protections, grant requirements, contractual obligations, and state oversight. And they believe the state should not be relieved of its role as a public trustee over its natural resources. I find this a little ironic considering how these lands were acquired in the first place. You had tribes stewarding this land, doing a great job. And then the U.S. government came in and through state-sanctioned genocide, wiped out good portions of the population that was doing a great job stewarding this land, and then made a bunch of promises that they then broke. And so now we're fast forward a couple hundred years later, and we're saying, that, oh gosh, like we really think the state needs to play a role here and have oversight. We're worried that if it goes back to the tribes, that they might not be carrying over these protections. And I personally, I'm not speaking for the tribe here, but personally just think that's a little offensive because we have so many examples of where tribes have done way better than the feds or even the state at stewarding lands. And there was recently actually a scientifically published journal article out of the University of British Columbia that did a study of comparing lands stewarded by tribes versus by the government. And consistently, tribes do a better job. Like, this isn't like something that I'm just like guessing. This has actually been studied and proven and shouldn't come as a surprise to anyone that's been paying attention.
1: And let's bring in Molly here. So Molly, you've spent your entire career working on behalf of both tribal justice and environmental stewardship. And I think that this probably is central to you and central to your tribe. Can you talk about how this reception has felt to you as someone who has proven that tribes and tribal members are good stewards of our environment?
2: Yeah. So just to clarify, I also don't represent the Kadook tribe. I am, however, a Kadook tribal citizen. And so this bill is sponsored by the Kadook tribe, and I'm proud of them for bringing this forward. So I've actually just been learning more about AB 53. And one of the things I was doing research, and I was reading those opposition letters, and I didn't get very far through the first one I was reading before I ran into this paragraph that was like, we recognize the genocide, but we still don't think these Indians are going to be able to steward these lands as well as, say, a white conservation group. I myself personally, Bridges Riffles and the Klamath Indigenous Land Trust, I think could both be considered conservation groups. And I beg to differ. Like, I don't think that, I think that what AB 53 is doing is helping us to normalize Indigenous stewardship as a conservation strategy. And so when I was reading through those opposition letters, I have to say I did get pretty offended by the sort of antiquated ideas that are still held in place from this divide and conquer time and in the time of genocide for the Native people of California. Those are the same ideas that are being regurgitated in these opposition letters. I was pretty surprised by that, I have to say, but honestly, I'm not surprised by that. The fact is that AB 53, I think, can help us change the landscape of California and help us move back towards that Indigenous stewardship that really is what I believe is going to fix the world. If we're going to fix the world, that has to involve Indigenous stewardship.
1: So fix the world. This is a very important concept for your tribe and for other North Coast tribes. As I understand, it's the center of the spiritual being of Indigenous communities here on the North Coast. Can you talk a little bit more about what it means to be a fix-a-world tribe?
2: Yeah, so as Kadook people, I can just speak for myself as a Kadook person, is we have always called ourselves fix-the-world people. Our ceremonies, literally, our fix-the-world ceremonies, our world renewal ceremonies, our Pikyalish, which is to fix it. Pikyav is to fix it. And so we know, and it's been passed down to us through generations since time immemorial, that it is our responsibility as Kadook people to create balance in the world. And we all know that our world is out of balance right now. And so I think that when we're thinking about tribes and tribes stewarding things and whether or not we're capable of that, or that we can have the same sort of conservation ideals as like a non-native entity, you have to look at the fact that this is us since time immemorial. We have been fix the world people. We have generational knowledge, and that has got to be recognized by all the entities if we are going to use that knowledge to create the balance that we know needs to exist in the world for the world to continue on. So that fix the world is not just a slogan for us. It does run very deep.
1: And if we look at a track record of who should be trusted and who should be supported when it comes to these sorts of matters, I think the scoreboard is decidedly on tribes' favor here. So if we look at recent efforts, we have things like Klamath River Dam removal. That was a tribally led movement that is one of the biggest river restoration projects on this planet. And that was led from folks who have lived on the Klamath River since time immemorial. We also have other efforts like restoration of condors, Prego Niche. Another terribly inspiring conservation action where again, here the Yurok tribe as a tribal government spearheaded this work and has brought back condors to the north coast of California. And we can go further back in time, right? Which is when white settlers came to the north coast of California and they found fish aplenty and found this what seemed like a verdant, beautiful landscape that was a product of indigenous land management practices, indigenous fisheries management practices. So this idea that like, oh, the tribes are untrustworthy in some facet is a strange one.
2: Yeah, I thought it was really interesting. I just actually learned this about the inland wetland and the other funding source is that it's actually available to nonprofits. So tribes can manage, they can put in for this, but they have to have a fiscal sponsor or they have to create a nonprofit, which is like just ridiculous. Such a ridiculous notion to me, because that is the method that tribes have been using, but we should not have to have a fiscal sponsor to manage our own land.
1: Alex, I imagine you have something to add here.
3: Yeah, I mean, I think just going back to how some of the concerns that were raised by opposition, they want a public process. They're worried that this isn't going to bring in the voices of county supervisors. This was raised in a letter from a supervisor from Del Norte County. They haven't complained about this with any other transactions with land trusts. These lands currently are able to go to nonprofit land trust and other nonprofit entities. There's never been this huge pushback. And suddenly now when federally recognized tribes are being brought to the table, it's like, oh gosh, you know, well, these lands were purchased with bond dollars that our conservation organizations put money to support, and we want to be sure that there's a public process and comment period. This would go through, if this language passed, federally recognized tribes would be brought in just like every other stakeholder that's currently eligible, and there should not be this like higher bar set for the land to go back to its original owners. It just seems ridiculous. But I do appreciate some of these groups saying the quiet part out loud, because I think that's how you have the real conversations and folks in the Senate are able to actually see where these groups stand and what they actually believe in. So try and see the silver lining in here. At least there's that.
1: The quiet part out loud, something that I've been told from some folks who I would have thought knew better, was how can we trust that land back isn't just a way for tribes to get more land to then build a casino on? Which, I mean, if a casino is part of their economic development, let them have self-determination there. But it always struck me as strange is that this was like the first thing that people went to in their brains, that the tribes were untrustworthy because of their association with casinos.
3: Yeah, Molly might have something to add.
2: I feel like this. There's a couple points here. One is like, I understand that, and that is a reaction that we get a lot. It's like, well, a tribe's just, they're going to get it and they're just going to want to build a casino. Well, it turns out like we actually hold sacred our land in a lot of ways that is never going to be understood by the general public. And then there's this idea, like that idea that we would just build it, that a casino can just go anywhere and we're, that's not going to be a, like, we're not able to determine on our own what is a reasonable place for something like that and what's not. We also have to, I wish that like when white people built things or non-natives built things, like it doesn't go through the same thought process. And you know, the fact is if a tribe wants to build a casino for their economic health, that's their prerogative on their land. That said, we're also the original conservationists, right? Like, and we're also like this idea that like you had mentioned it earlier, Tom, that like people came here and this land was like verdant and wild. It wasn't wild. We definitely were managing this land and all of the land that the white settlers saw as being so plentiful and beautiful and amazing is because we were doing the work on those on the land, from sea to shining sea. We were doing the work on the land.
1: It's time to take a quick break. We'll be back with more Eco News in just a moment.
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1: We are back with the Eco News, and we are talking about the attempt to marry conservation and tribal justice through land back, through restoring lands to tribal nations.
2: So, like, to have this concept now, where I guess I'd like this like shame concept or this shame that they're like, oh, well, tribes are just going to put a casino on it. First of all, I feel like mind your own business. Second of all, I feel like that's also not what's going to happen. So calm down.
1: And it ignores
2: it. It's ridiculous to me. Embarrassing. They should be embarrassed. They should be ashamed of themselves.
1: And I've heard this about people question this with extremely sacred places too.
2: Yeah.
1: Jan Tocket for the Tohono O'odham Nation. Somebody asked me, well, when they just built a casino there? It's like, well, probably not. It's the site of the center of their universe. There was a site of a massive massacre there. There was a village site there. I'm pretty sure that this is going to be well tended, much better tended by the Tohono O'odham Nation.
2: But you know what that mindset is? Is because I think that mindset shows who they are, not who we are. That mindset shows, like, we don't even think like that. And you guys are thinking like that, like, because would you do that? I feel like that's, like, that shows, like, more about them than us, because we would not do that. And they can't understand that something is sacred to us, so sacred to us that's not even a consideration, right? So it's kind of an interesting way, if you think about, like, where those ideas are coming from that side, like that this is a place that can be, anything can happen here. Like, we don't consider our places like that.
1: Yeah. It's projection, right? It's like how the most virulent homophobes in Congress all are secretly gay, right? Like, it just says more about what they would want to do with land than what tribes would want to do with land. Alex.
3: Yeah, I was just going to point out, I mean, the areas that the state has chosen put into conservation protection for state parks or what have you are often because they're some of the most beautiful places in the state. And the tribes felt the same way. Like, most of these places were sacred tribal grounds as well. So, like, yeah, like Molly was saying, like, these are going to be areas that obviously they're going to want to protect. Also, just like on a more practical level, there's federal law here, like the Indian Gaming Regulatory Act also governs this. So it's not like tribes are just building casinos left and right. I've asked opposition, I'm not going to name names here, but I asked opposition if they could give me a single example in California where a tribe got land back and built a casino on it. There are zero examples of that in California. The best they could do was an example, and this is included in one of the letters that was submitted to the committee, of the Squamish Nation up in Vancouver that got land back in the city of Vancouver and built, how dare they, housing on it. Like, what a terrible thing. And it was like in the middle of the city too. So like, what an appropriate place to build housing. But like, they couldn't even come up with an example in the United States. And I'm sure there are tribes somewhere in the U.S. that, yes, have taken the opportunity to further economic development for their tribe after they've been held back from that for hundreds of years. And white people have been able to profit off of the stolen land. And honestly, like, these conservation organizations wouldn't have land in the first place but for it being stolen. So it's just kind of ironic that now they're like, oh, golly, like, really worried that these are going to be mismanaged. It's like, how do you think you got this land in the first place?
2: Yeah, I think that AB 53 sort of, instead of thinking it like, oh, this is going to be this big new, like a new benefit to tribes, it's just removing outdated barriers. That's all that's happening here. Like, this isn't creating some sort of advantage for tribes that, like, nonprofits say don't already have. And just asking for tribes to be treated the same as every other agency and government entity is being treated. We are sovereign people. Tribes are sovereign governments, and they should be treated like that. And it's ridiculous, actually, that we need a piece of legislation to do that. I mean, hasn't that been done already?
1: AB 53 has unfortunately run into some headwinds, but I think that we're all hopeful that through a better collective push from tribes, from nonprofits who support tribal-led conservation efforts like EPIC, we can hopefully get this across the finish line and have something that we can all be proud of. I will say that there are other bills that are moving through the legislature which have a substantially less opposition and are also going to advance tribal land conservation. Alex, I know that you are working on some related to fire and helping tribes lead on returning good fire to the landscape. Would you like to talk about those briefly?
3: Yeah, I'll just flag. So one of them is another bill sponsored by the Karuk tribe. That's AB 1891 by Senator Connolly that would help direct funding to build capacity to bring more beneficial fire back to the ground. And the other is AB 1699, that is sponsored by Pacific Forest Trust and strongly supported by the Karuk tribe. That's authored by Samir Rogers, and that's really trying to reduce barriers to putting more beneficial fire on the ground. And I think this ties back to AB 53, because the state's finally come around and be like, wow, you guys were onto something with this whole good fire concept. And we're realizing, like, this is going to be critical to protecting communities and ecosystems from disastrous mega fires. Like, we need to be putting a lot more good fire on the ground. We're not nearly at the acreage goals that we should be with that. And this is something that tribes have been doing long before settlers and colonizers came to California. Like, this has been a long time practice that it's done great things for the land. So we're finally bringing that back. And again, all the more reason we need to be putting more land back into ownership and management by tribes, because this is another example of, like, where they know the best way to manage the lands, and they've been doing it long before we all were here. So I think it's great that those aren't getting opposition. There is acknowledgement, and those both have bipartisan support, I'll note. There is strong acknowledgement from the legislature and state government that tribes have really been leading the way here and should be able to continue to do so.
2: It is fair to say, though, that it has taken about 30 or 40 years to get to where we are with the fire policies. And there's still a long ways to go. Like you said, there's a lot of more acres that need to be burned if we're going to create that balance and protect our homes and our people.
3: Yeah. And I mean, even the generation of folks that were getting arrested for arson because they were trying to put good fire on the ground. So, like, yeah, Molly, great point. Like, this is, like, still very tight window.
2: And, like, truly, I thought that burning at night, when I was a kid, we burned at night. And I thought that's just because we burned at night. That was just what we did. But found out later on when I got older, we burned at night so you couldn't see it. So you couldn't see the smoke because they were low intensity fires. But if the Forest Service saw the smoke, then that's what would happen. It was a very real fear for me and my family when I was growing up, before this current age of having a lot more acceptance of good fire. It was something that we were definitely doing in secret, even up until I was a kid. So.
1: And perhaps no surprise that these good bills are coming out of Assemblymembers Rogers and Connolly, both of whom have deep relationships with the tribes here up on the North Coast. So I think that there's a degree, perhaps, by which EPIC, through our friendship and partnership with tribes and tribal members, maybe we're a little bit, like, hipper to the jive, faster than other conservation groups in the state, because we know the folks who are doing the good work, and we've seen it. And so maybe we can focus a little bit on some of the other good work that folks are doing. And Molly, I would love for the listening audience to become familiar with both of your organizations, Ridges to Riffles and the Klamath Indigenous Land Trust. So let's perhaps start with Ridges to Riffles and the inspiration behind this organization that you helped to found and what you're seeking to do.
2: So Ridges to Riffles Indigenous Conservation Group was co-founded by myself and Amy Cordalis in 2022, formally became 501c3. And our work, you know, my work at R2R, Ridges Riffles, is really what kind of led me into the work at Kilt. But so at R2R, our mission is to protect and advocate for tribes. And whatever that looks like, that's had a lot of different sort of iterations over this formative time. Obviously, we were really involved with the dam removal process, and I was engaged in dam removal from the time I was a teenager, so over 2 decades. So it was really amazing to see that come to fruition. And I think what we've been doing now a lot of is, well, we're doing a lot of restoration work. So we have intertribal coalitions happening that are helping to guide restoration work in the upper basin, but like in and around and above the dam footprint. And that is a really, really cool restoration project because we're sort of piloting this like fully indigenous led restoration work where typically the engineers will come and they'll be like, these are the plans, let's do the plans. And that's like consultation, right? This time we're trying to turn that upside down so that first we bring the plans to the tribal representatives, and then they can give feedback, and we're sort of building the design plans around their feedback. So that's like some really exciting stuff we're doing at R2R. We're always building capacity there. We're still taking on projects that are new to us and are new to the basin. We have a new river. I don't know if you guys know that. We have a new river. And so there's a lot that we're sort of like taking generational knowledge and that traditional knowledge and like really getting a chance to implement it on the river. So that's a big part of what I do at R2R. And then 2 years ago, I think, so right after the dam removal, PacifiCorps, who was the former owner of the dams, had a lot of land, 10,000 acres of land that was up and above the former dam site. And it was just privately held land that PacifiCorps owned for the purposes of moving their power around. They didn't want it anymore. They were like, what are we going to do? So they actually approached us, and Kilt is actually formed by members, community members. We were all involved in the dam removal campaign and in the grassroots side of the dam removal campaign, as well as like some of the policy stuff. But we don't represent tribal governments, actually. We actually represent the community. And so we went out and we actually raised the money to purchase the land from PacifiCorps, which is kind of a controversial land back method. But the way we saw it, it was important. It's important. It's important. And sometimes if it takes taking money from a philanthropic source and then giving it to a corporation, that land is now under tribal stewardship. I mean, Kilt's ultimate goal as well is rematriation. So we will be looking to gift this land back. I don't like that language, but we will be looking to move this land back into tribal hands at some point. And so what I thought was interesting about this AB 53 is that we as a nonprofit are eligible to apply for these funds. And in fact, doing a little research today, I found out that Kilt is actually really well situated for some of these funds. But then were we to land back it to the tribe, they would not be eligible for the funds. And that's just like, that's so ironic to me that they would have to form a nonprofit to be able to do those things. So just looking down the road at the next phase, 10 years for Kilt, it's really exciting. I don't know what else we're going to do. We have our hands pretty full with the 10,000 acres right now. That 10,000 acres is quite a bit, actually, when you start to work towards stewardship of it in the traditional ways that we want to do it. So yeah, it's really exciting, and we're looking forward. I'm looking forward to the day when we can give that land back to the tribes and they can apply for these grants on their own without needing a nonprofit to do it because AB 53 passed.
1: Well, I think we're in this very exciting moment where land back is occurring and we're building capacity internally within tribes to manage more land. And so I hope it's this snowballing process where more land comes back, more capacity gets built, more folks are trained to use the heavy machinery that's sometimes necessary, that we have more tribal members who are forest ecologists and hydrologists and all of the ologists that we need in projects like these. And then we just keep going and keep going and keep going until we have as much land back as we can. Looking at the Klamath, the Blue Creek acquisition by the Yurok tribe was the thing that I think turned myself on to the idea of tribal land back, where 50,000 acres of former industrial timberland from Green Diamond Resources Company were brought back to the Yurok tribe, and the Yurok tribe's now sustainably managing that land for resource and cultural purposes. Because I'd love our tribes here to be the seed by which we can experiment and try out all of these ideas, and for this to spread beyond just the North Coast and to the greater United States. Alex, if folks want to help get AB 53 across that finish line, what can they do?
3: You can write your senator and ask them to support putting language back in that would allow for land transfers to tribes.
1: I will share in the comment section a letter from a variety of different conservation groups in support of this. So I think that in the end, we'll ultimately find that more conservation groups are in support than have reservations about this bill. So I think we're making progress as a conservation community, albeit slow. All right. Well, Molly and Alex, thank you so much for joining the Eco News Report. I loved having you on, and I'm excited to have you on again in the future to talk about some more of your great successes.
3: Great. Thanks awesome. So much, Tom.
2: Thank you. Thanks, Tom.
1: All right. Join us again on This Time and Channel next week for more environmental news from the North Coast of California.
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2: And today's K-Hum Kid is Sienna. 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
3: In my native village in Johannesburg, there is a song that we always sing when a young girl gets married. It's called the Click Song by the English, because they cannot say, "Ongotwane."

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1: The Badawat Wiyot in the ancestral Mad River Valley lived on active floodplains with seismically active watersheds for many thousands of years. These ancestors were always engaged in natural hazard mitigation. The ancestral Wiyot may simply have thought of risk assessment and hazard planning as exercising common sense, while modern-day Wiyot operate within a much more complex regulatory environment. 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

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It's all about great blues and soul, classic favorites, new releases, and long-forgotten treasures you simply won't hear anywhere else. I'm Chaz Lewis. Thanks to Arcata Cheesemakers, Cypress Grove, for making the show possible. 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

0: This is an older and wiser Mike Wilson, 3rd District Supervisor for Humboldt County. 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
1: Hi, I'm Will Harling, Director of the Mid-Klamath Watershed Council. 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

0: 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Here's your good time guide.
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stock up on water, canned goods off the shelves, and loot's on for the old folks, can't loot for themselves. The doorbell's ringing, could be the elves, but it's probably the werewolf, it's quarter to 12, and when it's midnight,

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1: The Badawat Wiyot in the ancestral Mad River Valley lived on active floodplains with seismically active watersheds for many thousands of years. These ancestors were always engaged in natural hazard mitigation. The ancestral Wiyot may simply have thought of risk assessment and hazard planning as exercising common sense, while modern-day Wiyot operate within a much more complex regulatory environment. Today, the Blue Lake Rancheria builds on those ancient practices with the same goal, to reduce damage and the loss of life resulting from disasters. 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
2: 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I know it makes me feel better, especially when I'm playing music for all of you. Tune in Monday nights from 9 to midnight for Gus Mozart's Music Box, sponsored by Ramon's Bakery and Six Rivers Optical, right here on KHUM.

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2: Sarah posted to Humboldt Paws Cause. Within minutes, her neighbors started looking, checking backyards, pulling ring footage, keeping an eye out on their dog walk.
4: Hey, I think I saw your dog. 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
1: The Badawat Wiyot in the ancestral Mad River Valley lived on active floodplains with seismically active watersheds for many thousands of years. These ancestors were always engaged in natural hazard mitigation. The ancestral Wiyot may simply have thought of risk assessment and hazard planning as exercising common sense, while modern-day Wiyot operate within a much more complex regulatory environment. Today, the Blue Lake Rancheria builds on those ancient practices with the same goal, to reduce damage and the loss of life resulting from disasters. When emergencies happen, preparation makes the difference. The Blue Lake Rancheria Office of Emergency Services offers many free, hands-on training opportunities for anyone in the community with no experience needed. These trainings are designed to give you and our communities the skills and confidence to step up when it matters the most. Whether you're protecting your family, supporting your neighbors, or just want to be better prepared for the unexpected, these classes are open to you. Our community is strongest when we're ready together. 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

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I'm Chaz Lewis. Thanks to Arcata Cheesemakers, Cypress Grove, for making the show possible. 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

0: Hey guys, this is Joe from Blacksmith Shop down in Ferndale. I listen to KM when I got a fire lit and I'm getting lit. All right.
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1: The Badawat Wiyot in the ancestral Mad River Valley lived on active floodplains with seismically active watersheds for many thousands of years. These ancestors were always engaged in natural hazard mitigation. The ancestral Wiyot may simply have thought of risk assessment and hazard planning as exercising common sense, while modern-day Wiyot operate within a much more complex regulatory environment. Today, the Blue Lake Rancheria builds on those ancient practices with the same goal, to reduce damage and the loss of life resulting from disasters. 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